0: Alzheimer's Town Camp. 47-year-old Jefferson Lewis has been charged with murder and other offences. Attendees at tonight's vigil at Anzac Oval are being asked to wear something pink, Kumanjai little baby's favourite colour. Alice Springs Town Council Mayor Asta Hill says it will be a time for the community to unite in support of the family of Kumanjai little baby. She also says a food drop has been set up at the front of Hidden Valley Town Camp and donations for the family would be appreciated during this time.
1: More locally produced gas is set to become available in Victoria. The federal and state governments have approved the production licence for the Annie Gas Field project in the Otway Basin. Work will start next year with the aim to deliver gas from 2028. The project will use existing infrastructure from the Casino Henry Netherby gas field. The state government says it could provide more than 18 petajoules of additional gas storage. Rural Youth Tasmania is welcoming attendees on the opening day of the state's annual Agricultural Field Days. Over 50,000 people are expected to attend the three-day AgFest event this year. The volunteer members of Rural Youth Tasmania have been organising AgFest for over 40 years. Chairman Jesse McDonald told National Radio News this year dry conditions are again on the minds of farmers across the state.
2: Yeah, no, it is still very dry about. We've recently had a little bit of rain and it is... still hasn't really gone very far.
1: The field days contribute up to $26 million into the Tasmanian economy each year. A password that is 7 characters long and doesn't use any numbers or special characters can take hackers just 2 seconds to break. Today is World Password Day and Australians being reminded of the importance of strong passwords. ID Support New South Wales is today hosting an online webinar which will show people how to manage many different passwords and how to choose a strong one. It's recommended to avoid family or pet names, important dates and other identifying information. Add in spaces and change letters to numbers. Tributes are flowing for American media mogul Ted Turner, who has died at the age of 87. Mr. Turner launched the cable news network known as CNN in 1980. It was the first dedicated 24/7 news channel in the world.
3: To act upon one's convictions while others wait, to create a positive force in a world where cynics abound, to provide information to people when it wasn't available before.
1: Mr. Turner was also a yachtsman and won the America's Cup in 1977. Turning to sport, in cricket, Pat Cummins has helped the Sunrisers Hyderabad to a 33-run win over the Punjab Kings in the Indian Premier League. The Sunrisers set a target of 236. Australian Cooper Connolly scored an unbeaten 107 off 59 deliveries, but it wasn't enough to get the Kings over the line. Cummins took 2 wickets and was named player of the match. And in tennis, Daria Kazakina has bowed out of the Italian Open with a straight sets loss in the first round. Fellow Aussie Ila Tomjanovic's first round match was suspended due to rain and will resume later tonight.
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Well, Aussie Thursday with Mossy's telephone booth here on Hot FM, your community radio. Morning at Silco, currently 11 degrees as we go for a pretty chilly max of 15. But the kicker is, if you look on the bomb app, it suggests that it feels like 5.7. And I know my fingers are very, very cold, so I think that's pretty much spot on the mark. Coming up shortly, I'll roll out the second part of my legless and blind interviews as part of Mallee Community Wellbeing Week. This time around, I'll be chatting with Ben Pettingill. The Body Rockers are also not too far away. Right now, the Screaming Jets on Hot FM.

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1: Last week, I caught up with Mike Rowles, one half of the Legless and Blind team ahead of Mallee Community Wellbeing Week, which begins Sunday, May 17. Today, it's his offsider's turn, Ben Pettingill. Morning, Ben.
2: Morning, Tony. How are you, mate?
1: Yeah, going beautifully. Hey, you boys have quite an understanding of overcoming adversity. Mate, can you briefly run us through your story for those who might have missed my chat with Mike last week?
2: Yeah, mate, I absolutely can. And I don't want to give too much away before we are up there for the Wellbeing Week, but Mike is the legless half of Legless and Blind, which therefore leaves me as the blind half of Legless and Blind. And at 16, up until then, could see perfectly fine. 20/20 vision, love being outdoors, love being up in the bush, love being on the river, fishing, water skiing, you name it, I loved it. And then headache one day at 16 resulted in waking up the next day having lost 98% of my eyesight, and after a few tests and looking into it more and whatnot, we eventually discovered that it was actually a rare genetic syndrome that I had, and that was the cause of losing my eyesight, and we got told then and there that it was incurable, so never coming back.
1: Yeah, now Real Life Resilience is a project that the two of you have built from the ground up along the journey. What can you tell us about that?
2: Mate, good question. Real Life Resilience, I suppose it links back really closely to your previous question, which is, hey, real life isn't easy, and there's plenty of theory out there about dealing with challenge, experiencing mental health challenges, illness, whether it's dealing with grief, loss, whatever it happens to be. There's so much theory out there around it. But when it comes to the real life side of things, it's through stories, it's through mateship, it's through connection, and it's through supporting one another. That's how you get through tough times. So I think that's what we're all about.
1: Yeah, now talking about tough, the Talking Tough podcast is something new and it's a big part of what you do now as well, isn't it?
2: It is, mate. Yeah, we've got a couple of seasons out on the Talking Tough side of things, and essentially that's a big part of our mission as well, mate. So it's all around redefining what it means to be tough, because, Pat, I'm sure you know yourself, I definitely did. We all grew up with that old school definition of tough ingrained in each and every one of us. We all got told to toughen up as kids, get on with it, she'll be right, hard enough, have a cup of concrete. But at the end of the day, the more people we talk to, the more people we interview on the podcast, the more live events we do, the more we start to hear that, hey, this old school definition probably has a direct connection to the stigma that exists around mental health. And it's because we all got told to toughen up so much as kids, that's probably led us to the reason that we don't talk up now when we are doing it tough. So Talking Tough is about challenging that, redefining what it means to be tough, and introduce a new version of tough along the way.
1: Righto, Ben, here's your chance to point us in the right direction. Where do we go when it comes to finding out more about Legless and Blind plus the Talking Tough podcast?
2: Mate, great question. You can get straight onto social media, so whether it's Facebook, Instagram, TikTok, and you can follow both Legless and Blind, or you can jump on both of us individually. So Ben Pettingill, that's myself, and then at Mike Rowles, which is the Legless half of Legless and Blind. And then from a podcast point of view, that will point you in that direction, as well as jumping on any of the major podcast platforms, be it Spotify, Apple Podcasts, and look it up, Talking Tough. That's where you can jump on and find out more information, mate.
1: Two blokes, incredible stories, and a session that will have you laughing and thinking. 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Search Legless and Blind Mildura to book.
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0: 1979, the Angels Shadow Boxer here on Hot FM, your community radio. Time for a bit of a weather watch now, and just walked around on the lawn out the front. Beautiful blue skies and sunshine, but it ain't that warm, is it? Currently 12 degrees as we go for a max of 15 a little bit later on today. Cloudy with a slight chance of a late morning and afternoon shower, 18 tomorrow after dropping back to 5 degrees overnight. Saturday, again, slight chance of a shower, 18 the top, 19 cloudy on Sunday, and then back into the 20s for the first time in a little while, 21 mostly sunny to kick off a brand new working week on Monday. As I mentioned, 12 degrees at the moment here at the Burncourt Studios, with Vance Choi's Riptide on the way, along with Akadaka 2 on Hot FM.
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0: She's an adopted Aussie. Jenny Morris, you're going to get heard here on Hot FM at your community radio. That's pretty much it for me, Silco, this morning. Sarah and Dylan are just up after 11 with a fresh edition of the New South Western Standard. Danny's good to go with the long lunch for midday. Then our Young Guns return between 4 and 5pm with the Term 2 debut of the Yes Show. And a little later on, from 10pm actually, join Steve Norwood for the first Australian Music Hour. 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

me, Stevie, for Tumiki Taima, a deep dive into a bunch of tasty tracks from back home in Aotearoa. 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
1: I'm Laura Devoy. The owners of a Sydney restaurant targeted in an anti-Semitic attack says the incident restricted flexibility for Jewish people to eat like non-Jewish people. Lewis's Continental Kitchen in Bondi was the first kosher takeaway restaurant in Sydney. It was burnt down in 2024. Judith and Karen Lewis today fronted the Royal Commission into anti-Semitism and social cohesion. Judith said there aren't many kosher takeaway options in the city.
2: I think there's two others. So it's really has restricted the flexibility for people to eat like normal non-Jewish people. And for us, it's devastating because we're not seeing all our friends because the customers very much became our friends.

0: Australia's largest gambling company is under investigation for money laundering and terrorism financing risks. In a statement to the ASX, Tabcorp said it had been informed by the Australian Transaction Reports and Analysis Centre of a number of serious concerns. Tabcorp Chairman Brett Chenoweth said the company takes its anti-money laundering and counter-terrorism financing obligations very seriously and is fully committed to collaborating with AUSTRAC. Queensland's Education Minister says he has been briefed about an international cybersecurity breach involving a third-party provider which delivers the department's online learning platform. John Paul Langbrook says the incident has impacted thousands of educational institutions, including state schools and universities within Queensland, across Australia and overseas. He says at this stage, names, email addresses and school locations have been compromised, and school principals are in the process of contacting families and teachers. The Law Council of Australia says the legal safeguard designed to protect children at risk of family violence has reached breaking point. Independent children's lawyers are appointed by the court during family law disputes where there are allegations of family violence or neglect, or where serious mental health issues may exist. The Law Council says there's a shortfall in annual funding of more than $80 million. President Tanya Wolfe says ICL's work is increasing.
1: Some ICLs are effectively working below minimum wage. That's before they take off business costs. Then you've got the additional requirement to meet with the child. These meetings aren't short meetings. It means travel, often to regional and remote communities, multiple visits just to try to build up trust with a child in trauma.
0: Solomon Islands Prime Minister Jeremiah Manele is facing another vote of no confidence. The nation's 50 MPs will vote today. It's the third vote of no confidence in Mr. Manele, who assumed office just 2 years ago. The Victorian government has reversed a decision not to show Socceroos matches on the big screen at Melbourne's Federation Square during the upcoming World Cup. The move had been widely criticised, including by Football Australia and Matildas captain Sam Kerr. In a statement, Premier Jacinta Allen said she disagreed with the decision made by the Melbourne Arts Precinct, which cited fan behaviour at previous events. She says the state government will ensure Fed Square has the support it needs to broadcast the Socceroos World Cup matches. Staying in football, Paris Saint-Germain is through to the final of the Champions League. The French club played out a 1-1 draw with Bayern Munich this morning, taking their aggregate score to 6-5. PSG will face Arsenal in the Champions League final in Budapest later this month. It's hoping to become the second club ever to defend its title.
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8: On page 4, Let's Make Wentworth Healthier, May 5th is World Asthma Day. What is asthma? Asthma is a serious and long-term condition that affects 1 in 9 Australians. Sadly, more than 400 Australians die of asthma each year. There is currently no cure, but in most cases, asthma can be well managed and people with asthma can live a full life. Having asthma means you have sensitive airways. Your airways can become inflamed or swollen when you're exposed to your triggers. There are 3 changes that can happen in your airways when triggered. Your airway walls become thicker from swelling, your airways fill up with mucus, and your airways feel tight from the muscles on the outside of the airways squeezing. These changes in your airways make it hard to breathe. You may feel like you are breathing through a very thin tube. Asthma triggers. Asthma triggers can come from your environment, lifestyle, or the quality of the air you breathe. Cold and flu viruses, smoke, exercise, or allergies to pollen or dust mites are all types of triggers. Asthma triggers are different for different people. Each person, both adults and kids, can have different reactions to different triggers. Some triggers are avoidable, like cigarette smoke or perfumes, while others are more difficult to avoid, such as weather changes and pollen. Knowing your asthma triggers and understanding how to avoid them can help lower your chance of having asthma symptoms. Asthma treatment. The aim of asthma management is to control your symptoms, prevent asthma attacks, and improve your lung function. There's no cure for asthma, but with the right medicine and support, you can get on living without symptoms. Why a blue puffer often isn't enough. A blue puffer relaxes the airway muscles so you can breathe more easily, but it does not treat the inflammation underneath, which leads to swelling and extra mucus. Treating that inflammation helps stop future flare-ups and asthma attacks. That's why all adults and teenagers with asthma should have some kind of anti-inflammatory treatment, not just a blue puffer. Anti-inflammatory puffers contain an inhaled corticosteroid, a medicine that reduces inflammation and swelling in the lungs. This helps treat the lung sensitivity that causes asthma symptoms. Blue puffers do not contain a corticosteroid and have no anti-inflammatory effects at all. For people with regular asthma symptoms, frequent use of a blue puffer is risky in itself and also shows that your current asthma management is not working well. This puts you at risk of severe asthma attacks and further oral steroid use that can have side effects. You may need a daily anti-inflammatory inhaler in the form of a daily preventer or maintenance and reliever therapy. Your treating clinician will provide you with advice and refer you for additional support as required. What is a written asthma action plan? An asthma action plan is like an instruction manual for your asthma written by your doctor. Everyone with asthma should have an asthma action plan. No matter how old you are or how mild your asthma might feel, It's your guide on how to manage your asthma and what to do if you have a flare-up or asthma attack. This information is an extract from the Asthma Australia website. There is much more information on the website, including resources and where to seek advice and support. Asthma Australia is committed to supporting the delivery of best practice person-centred care for people with asthma. Please note, always seek medical help to ensure your asthma management is current and the best available for your type of asthma.
7: 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Number 1. Sit the person upright. Be calm and reassuring. Do not leave them alone. Step 2. Give 4 separate puffs of reliever puffer. Shake puffer. Put 1 puffer into spacer. Take 4 breaths from spacer. Repeat until 4 separate puffs have been taken. If you don't have a spacer handy in an emergency, take 1 puff as you take 1 slow, deep breath and hold breath for as long as comfortable. Repeat until all puffs are given. Step 3. Wait 4 minutes. If breathing does not return to normal, give 4 more separate puffs of reliever. If breathing does not return to normal, step 4. Dial 000. Say ambulance and that someone is having an asthma attack. Keep giving 4 separate puffs every 4 minutes until emergency assistance arrives.
8: On page 7, Anzac Day in Kirrawa. Over 150 people attended the day. Piper Lee McRae led Lieutenant Commander Lennons into the grounds. Kirrawa Scouts raised the flags. Julie Jewell for MP Dalton, Alan McKenzie, Kathy Stuckey, and Pauline Garraway represented the RSL. Tom Parker and Vincent James from Kumiala High School gave the address. Article by Sue McKenzie.
7: Page 8. Update from the Visitor Information Centre. Welcome to the May edition of The Scenic Route. We have had a fantastic last couple of months at the Wentworth Visitor Centre. In partnership with the Mildura Rural City Council, we have opened the brand new art installation by renowned British-Australian artist Bruce Munro, the Fibre Optic Symphonic Orchestra, or FOSSO for short. We are thrilled to have this incredible installation in our shire and cannot wait for everyone to come and experience a feast for the senses, located on the backdrop of the Peary Sandhills. There is so much to look forward to in Wentworth Shire in the next few months, including the 70 years on Wentworth Flood Rally. Commemorating the 1 in 100 years 1956 flood, the Wentworth Flood Rally will play host to hundreds of Fergie lovers from all over Australia. From tractor tracks around Wentworth and surrounds to markets, kids' activities and paddle steamer rides, we also will be holding an Australian record attempt of the most T20 Ferguson tractors in one place. We can't wait to see everyone out and about celebrating what makes Wentworth great. As the weather cools down, make sure you get on out there and enjoy a meal at one of our fantastic eateries, explore a natural wonder, or visit one of our fabulous attractions such as the Old Wentworth Jail, Orange World, or the Holden Motor Museum. Make sure you stay updated by liking our Experience Wentworth social media pages and subscribing to our monthly What's On email. 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
8: On page 9, Wentworth Area Landcare Inc. The next WALI meeting will be held at the Captain Sturt Hotel on Thursday, 21st of May at 6 p.m. Anyone interested is welcome to join us at our meetings. Many thanks to those who have supported our events this year. Our next event will be the National Tree Day on the last Sunday in July.
7: Continuing on page 9, notice to all members, Wentworth Bowling Club, Annual General Meeting, Monday, 18th of May at 7 p.m. Election of the following positions to take place. President, Vice Presidents, CCO Secretary, Treasurer and General Committee Members. Nominations must be delivered to the Secretary of the Committee at least 7 days prior to the AGM, close of business Monday, 11th May 2026, 5:30 p.m. Notice of motions to be forwarded to the Secretary 14 days prior to the AGM, close of business Monday, 4th May 2026, 5:30 p.m. Special resolution to adopt the revised constitution.
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1: The federal government is reportedly preparing to announce further details on its proposed East Coast Gas Reserve. Last December, Energy Minister Chris Bowen said under the scheme, Australia's three major liquefied natural gas companies would be forced to set aside up to a quarter of their gas for domestic use. Resources Minister Madeleine King is set to reveal more details today. It comes ahead of the release of the report from a Greens-led inquiry into the taxation of gas resources due this afternoon. Housing advocacy group Amplify has voiced its support for changes to the capital gains tax and negative gearing. The organisation says Australians' trust in housing delivery has hit a record low, with nearly one in two people holding the federal government accountable for the rising cost of building new homes. Amplify's CEO, Georgina Harrison, says nearly two-thirds of Australians support tax reform and the vast majority want bold changes to be made.
2: This is an absolutely achievable reform. And what's even more interesting is that 65% of people, if they are a landlord or investor, also support these changes. So the old narrative that if you're an investor or a landlord, you're against changes to capital gains tax because they personally impact you, just no longer holds water.
1: Young Tasmanian farmers are again bringing the state's agricultural community together. The three

0: Day AgFest Agricultural Field Days gets underway today. Over 50,000 people are expected to attend. The volunteer members of Rural Youth Tasmania have been organising AgFest for over 40 years. Chairman Jesse McDonald told National Radio News it's more than an opportunity to see the latest farming technology and other attractions.
1: It certainly provides that social connection for people to get out and catch up with people and even just see people they haven't seen since 12 months ago when they were last here.
0: A cruise ship at the centre of a Hunter virus outbreak has left Cape Verde bound for the Canary Islands. It's a three-day journey with no guarantee the passengers will be allowed to disembark. There are 146 people on board the ship, including four Australians. There are at least eight suspected cases of Hunter virus among the passengers and crew. Some have been evacuated, while three people who were aboard the ship when it departed Argentina a month ago have died. 4 million connection postcards will be delivered to letterboxes nationwide in a bid to address the challenge of loneliness. Recent research from Beyond Blue shows loneliness is causing distress for one in three Australians. Only a third feel a sense of belonging in their local community. CEO Georgie Harmon says the challenge is particularly evident in farming communities.
2: Farmers in recent years have experienced a significant decline in their mental health and well-being, and that's been caused by financial stress, ongoing weather events and disasters, just the cumulative effect of being on the land.
0: Australia Post has delivered 25 million connection postcards since the initiative was launched in 2021. And today is World Password Day. Australians are being reminded of the importance of a strong password. A password that is 7 characters long and doesn't use any numbers or special characters can take hackers just 2 seconds to break. It's recommended to avoid family or pet names, important dates, and other identifying information. Turning to sport, in football, a 1-1 draw between Brighton and Arsenal means Mary Fowler's Manchester City will win the Women's Super League. It's the club's first title since 2016 and ends 6 years of Chelsea dominance.
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0: Yep, let's do it again. Let's do the hot lunch all over again this Thursday. It's have a really cool day, isn't it? What? I've got the, actually got the heater on the, in the studio here. Thanks for Silco for knocking the ice off the place. That's a good start. Yeah, my name's Danny. It is the Hot Lunch on 106.7 Hot FM Mildura, and we're around Robin Vale, Wentworth, Oyen also, but we're on 90.7 there, so there. Yeah, got a good list coming up for you. Some Hollies, some Beatles, Neil Diamond, Mums and Papas, G McDaniels, and a bit of other stuff too. Crosby, Stills, Nash and Young, Cliff Richards. Oh, who else? Jerry Jeff Walker, he's in there somewhere. So we've got a few in the next few hours. This hour too, I'll look at who's having a birthday, look at what happened on this day, and next hour we'll look at what's coming up around the place.
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Birthday time, 7th of May. Happy birthday, all you 7th of Mayians, all you hotties out there having a birthday, and you and your loved ones. Big kiss and hug from us. You share the day with Thelma Houston, disco singer. She's 83. Wonder if she's still grooving and jiving now. 83, Thelma Houston. US singer, had a big hit in 76 with disco song Don't Leave Me This Way. It made number one in the US and number six in Australia. Also, two more, Marty Roan. Yeah, had a few songs in the 60s and 70s. 70s more, yeah. Marty Roan, he's 78 today. Two big hits were Dream and Denim and Lace, of course, and Mean Pair of Jeans in the 75 and 77 respectively. And also a footballer, one of the greatest fullbacks played for Essendon for a long time, Justin Fletcher, son of Ken. He's 51 today, Fletch. Played 400 games, played a fullback most of his career, played in Essendon's last premiership win, dear oh dear, 2000. I can still remember that. Was a member of the 93 premiership team in his first AFL season. Retired at the end of season 2015 and still holds the outright Essendon games record. Happy birthday, Fletch, Mr. Gadget. What happened on this day? Well, I'll tell you a couple of things that might be of interest to you. Reginald Kenneth Dwight formally changed his name by Depol to Elton Hercules John. 1972. Yep, Elton John was Reggie Dwight. In the late 60s, Reg began using the name Elton John professionally. He was working with the band Bluesology. I think Rod Stewart was in there too. He took the first names of two of the members, Elton Dean and Long John Baldry, hence Elton John, and dubbed himself Elton John. So there you go. Got on your Reg. Also, here's a lucky one. Never give up, people. Rich Strike was an 80-1 outsider which won the Kentucky Derby on this way in 2022. One of the biggest underdog victories in racing history. Horse was only admitted to the race at the last minute after a competitor dropped out. I wonder. Rich Strike at one point was 18th place in the race before going on to win. So never give up, people. Rich Strike at 80-1. They're the ones who won. It's a bit like Essendon beating the Gold Coast this weekend. Might be 80-1, do you think? We'll see. Back to the music. Cheering the Pacemakers, Neil Diamond.

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Fridays from 5 p.m. on your community radio, Hot FM.

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1: The federal government is reportedly preparing to announce further details on its proposed East Coast Gas Reserve. Last December, Energy Minister Chris Bowen said under the scheme, Australia's three major liquefied natural gas companies would be forced to set aside up to a quarter of their gas for domestic use. Resources Minister Madeleine King is set to reveal more details today. It comes ahead of the release of the report from a Greens-led inquiry into the taxation of gas resources due this afternoon. Housing advocacy group Amplify has voiced its support for changes to the capital gains tax and negative gearing. The organisation says Australians' trust in housing delivery has hit a record low, with nearly one in two people holding the federal government accountable for the rising cost of building new homes. Amplify's CEO, Georgina Harrison, says nearly two-thirds of Australians support tax reform, and the vast majority want bold changes to be made.
2: This is an absolutely achievable reform. And what's even more interesting is that 65% of people, if they are a landlord or investor, also support these changes. So the old narrative that if you're an investor or a landlord, you're against changes to capital gains tax because they personally impact you, just no longer holds water.
1: Young Tasmanian farmers are again bringing the state's agricultural community together. The three-day AgFest Agricultural Field Days gets underway today. Over 50,000 people are expected to attend. The volunteer members of Rural Youth Tasmania have been organising AgFest for over 40 years. Chairman Jesse McDonald told National Radio News it's more than an opportunity to see the latest farming technology and other attractions.
3: It certainly provides that social connection for people to get out and catch up with people and even just see people they haven't seen since 12 months ago when they were last here.
1: A cruise ship at the centre of a hunt

0: The virus outbreak has left Cape Verde bound for the Canary Islands. It's a three-day journey with no guarantee the passengers will be allowed to disembark. There are 146 people on board the ship, including four Australians. There are at least eight suspected cases of Hunter virus among the passengers and crew. Some have been evacuated, while three people who were aboard the ship when it departed Argentina a month ago have died. 4 million connection postcards will be delivered to letterboxes nationwide in a bid to address the challenge of loneliness. Recent research from Beyond Blue shows loneliness is causing distress for one in three Australians. Only a third feel a sense of belonging in their local community. CEO Georgie Harmon says the challenge is particularly evident in farming communities.
1: Farmers in recent years have experienced a significant decline in their mental health and well-being, and that's been caused by financial stress, ongoing weather events and disasters, just the cumulative effect of being on the land.
0: Australia Post has delivered 25 million connection postcards since the initiative was launched in 2021. And today is World Password Day. Australians are being reminded of the importance of a strong password. A password that is 7 characters long and doesn't use any numbers or special characters can take hackers just 2 seconds to break. It's recommended to avoid family or pet names, important dates, and other identifying information. Turning to sport, in football, a 1-1 draw between Brighton and Arsenal means Mary Fowler's Manchester City will win the Women's Super League. It's the club's first title since 2016 and ends 6 years of Chelsea dominance.
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0: Mighty Avengers getting us away this second hour of the Long Lunch. Mighty Avengers sounds like one of those spy shows on TV, doesn't it? Actually, a Jagger Richards song, of course. You can tell by the beat, can't you? Stone song, big hit for them back in 64, I believe. G'day, my name's Danny. You're listening to 106.7 Hot FM Mildura. The show is a Long Lunch. We go through to 2 o'clock. It's gone 106. I think I told you that, but I told you again. Coming up a bit later on, a bit of Gene Pitney. I think Lynette likes Gene Pitney, so I slung one in there. Monkeys, Everly Brothers, and who else have we got? Oh, the Animals in there too. More up, a couple of up-tempo ones coming as well. So a few, some ballads, some up-tempo. Might even find a little a novelty song for the Monty Python fans later on too.
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0: 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Around Mildura, around Robinvale, Owie and Wentworth, Houston, it's 90.7, both on the FM band. 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You can text in on 0447 351 876. And I see I've got some come in already. Well done. I'll get those played before 2 o'clock. Michael Palin from Monty Python had a birthday the other day, and he's 83. I'm a great Python fan, so I'll play one of their tracks. Now, I know it's Eric Idle out front, but it's still a Python song, so we'll have a listen to that, eh?
1: 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Voice. I...

And there's Jamie Balcombe at the front of the Outback Surf Squad in the Quiet Wave, the Calm Wave. Love that. Local musician doing well, good sound. It's 12, no, it's not, it's 1, 1.32, I'm an hour behind. Time to see what's happening around Sunraysia this weekend. And the Autumn Flower and Floral Design Show is on. That's on Saturday and Sunday, 9 and 10 May. Sunraysia Masonic Centre on the 15th Street. This annual event, held by members of the Sunraysia Garden Club, shines a spotlight on award-winning floral designs and beautiful locally grown cut flowers, making it the perfect place to visit with Mum on Mother's Day. Which reminds me, I must play a song for Mum too before I go. Saturday 12:30 until 5:30 and Sunday 10 a.m. to 4. Mildura District Orchestra, they bring their latest show, Earth and Beyond, to the Mildura Arts Centre this Saturday, May 9. The performance will feature classical favourites such as Hulse, Mars and Jupiter, along with modern hits including the Doctor Who theme, Star Wars and the theme from E.T. So they're hoping you'll come back again. Yuck, yuck. 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Sunday, May 10, we've got the Garden of Hope. 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I've got another request coming up. Got one for Paul coming very soon, but this one is for Dyer.

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1:54 on Mildura, heading up to the 2 o'clock news. I'm out of here. Two more songs to go. Cyril Black's going to sing from 64. That's for you, she said. That's great, isn't it? And Bobby V's going to bounce us out of here just like a rubber ball. I'll catch you on Tuesday, 12 noon, for another long lunch. My name's Danny. 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

0: latest news on the hour.
1: Government has announced gas exporters will be forced to divert one-fifth of their product into the domestic energy market in a bid to drive down prices at home. By July 1 next year, exporters will have to have demonstrated they will supply gas to Australia. Energy Minister Chris Bowen says it's a carefully calibrated model which ensures that Australia's national best interests are put first. But co-CEO of think tank the Australia Institute, Dr. Richard Dennis, has told National Radio News he believes a 25% tax on gas exports is a better plan.
2: But what we've heard today won't raise a single cent. What we've heard is that the gas industry will get expedited plans to build more gas projects that will get them more free gas. So, unfortunately, this is a half-baked policy that literally won't raise a cent.
1: 13 women and children linked with Islamic State are expected to land in Australia today, with the Australian Federal Police warning some will be arrested. The group has been stuck in Damascus for 2 weeks before flying out to Melbourne. Leader of the Senate Nationals, Bridget McKenzie, has told Sky News the government should have taken a stronger stance.
3: The helpless, hands-off, almost pantomime that the Labor Party ministers have been going on with in recent weeks is concerning, because a government should be able to determine who arrives on our borders.
1: A note, this next story contains the name of a First Nations person who has died. Vigils will tonight be held nationwide to honour the life of Kumanjai Little Baby after her body was found not far from a town camp in Alice Springs following a major search. At Alice Springs, the vigil will be held at Anzac Oval at 5:30pm local time. There are other vigils being held, including in Adelaide, Sydney, Perth, Canberra, Geraldton, Ballina and Lismore. Attendees are being invited to wear pink, the girl's favourite colour. 47-year-old Jefferson Lewis has been charged with her murder. The Northern Territory Child Protection Minister yesterday confirmed three department staffers were stood down following an investigation. Liberal Senator James Patterson says he has doubts the One Nation Farah candidate will last a single term in office if elected. It comes following a scuffle between the senator and a One Nation volunteer in Albury yesterday as the contest heats up in Susan Lee's former seat. Senator Patterson

0: Says voters should know David Farley once ran for Labor.
1: So voters have a right to know when David Farley wins this by-election, if he's successful, will he stay with One Nation or will he defect to the left-wing crossbench where he might be more at home?
0: And the plan for a national school meals program aims to address food insecurity and poor diet. The majority of attendees at the National School Food Summit held in Hobart this week said those factors are the key issues to overcome. The Australian School Meal Alliance is driving a coordinated national approach to school meals. Speaking with National Radio News, chairperson of the Federation of Canteens and Schools, Leanne Elliston, says there's a renewed momentum to deliver nutritious school meals.
2: Food can directly affect children's behaviour. It affects children's learning and it affects their long-term health and wellbeing and ability to become productive citizens in our country. And I think we need to focus on our children and looking after them, and it starts with how we feed them.
0: And in AFL, Collingwood coach Craig McRae has described Scott Pendlebury as the least selfish person at the club. Pendlebury will equal Brent Harvey's mark for the most games in VFL AFL history when he returns for the Magpies against Geelong on Saturday night.
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4: 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He made about 50 metres on that one. Takes it just inside the boundary line between the interchange gates. Left foot kick inside 50s, not looking great. She tripped Bedford, appeared from nowhere. Contested mark, pops it a goal. 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
1: The Federal Energy Minister says he wants a modest oversupply of Australian gas to avoid warnings of shortages twice yearly.
2: The government today announced an East Coast gas reserve where 20% of exports from gas giants would be set aside for use in Australia from July next year.
1: Energy Minister Chris Bowen says it shores up domestic supply.
3: We think those yearly, twice yearly warnings of gas shortages in one of the biggest gas producing countries in the world are a problem.
1: But speaking with National Radio News, co-CEO of think tank the Australia Institute, Richard Dennis, has labelled it a half-baked policy.
4: Quite clear that they're putting their fears of retribution from the gas industry ahead of $350 million a week, which is how much we would raise from a 25% gas export tax.
1: New South Wales Premier Chris Minns has denied making a secret phone call about what to do with undeclared donations following reports the state's election watchdog has reopened an investigation into the call. Last year, a former staffer gave evidence to an upper house committee claiming he was phoned in 2014 by the then COGRA candidate asking what to do with money from a fundraiser in Sydney. Nine papers are reporting the State Electoral Commission has reopened the investigation. Chris Minns says he's in a difficult position but rejects any suggestions he's committed an offence. A leading economist says one of the fastest growing cohorts in workforce participation is women aged between 25 and 54. Chief economist of Westpac Group Lucy Ellis says ahead of the federal budget, the government should smooth the path for women to enter and re-enter the workforce and get the NDIS on a sustainable footing, reducing the burden on women and family member carers. Lucy Ellis told the National Press Club women often face barriers on re-entry to the workforce.
5: Tax and retirement policy could be reshaped to ensure women who took career breaks are not held back by cliff effects and complexity from accumulating the retirement savings that they need for a decent retirement. Much of Australia's economic policy apparatus has been built on the false assumption that ageing results in a shrinking workforce.
1: Childcare regulators from Victoria and New South Wales have joined together to conduct a two-day compliance blitz, visiting more than 500 early learning services and outside school hours care services. More than 200 officers conducted unannounced visits, checking workers against the National Early Childhood Worker Register, and findings will be shared in coming weeks. New South Wales Early Learning Commissioner Darryl Currie told National Radio News it's about giving parents and carers more confidence.
6: What's really important about the worker register is that it increases the possibility of us as regulators to know where people are working, who they're working for, and

0: they move around centres where they are registered working, so it gives us much more oversight.
1: Nearly all community and public sector union members in the ACT will take industrial action after enterprise bargaining negotiations stalled between the union and the government. The union says staff have been asking for a pay offer that values and respects the work they do and a wage that keeps up with the cost of living. The CPSU saw 95% of members vote in support of taking industrial action, including strikes, work bans and overtime bans. And in rugby league, Gold Coast will debut Zane Harrison as a starting halfback against the Roosters tomorrow. He's been in the Titans system since he was 15 and replaces Lachlan Ilias as number 7.
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0: latest news on the hour.
1: The federal opposition leader says if women and children associated with Islamic State are allowed in Australia, there will be costs associated with monitoring. The Australian Federal Police have said some individuals will be arrested and face charges. At least three women and five children boarded a flight to Melbourne from Doha after being stuck in Damascus for nearly 2 weeks. Opposition leader Angus Taylor says he wants further detail from the government.
2: Taxpayers want to know what this means for them. How much are we all going to have to pay? How much are all Australians going to have to pay for the monitoring, for the security? Where are they going to go? This is a government that has clearly assisted repatriation of these people.
1: A major data breach has compromised the personal information of Queensland school students and teachers. The state government confirmed there had been a cybersecurity incident involving Instructure, known for providing the Canvas learning system. The breach also includes schools across Australia and overseas, and over 9,000 institutions globally. It's understood names, emails and addresses and school locations have been compromised, with no evidence of passwords or financial information being leaked. A Melbourne-based sports club leader says there's been an increase in anti-Semitic incidents witnessed since October 7, 2023. Daniel Onus is the president of a junior AFL club in Melbourne with many players from Jewish day schools. He's told the Royal Commission on Anti-Semitism and Social Cohesion parents and referees have noticed slurs and other anti-Semitic incidents.
3: Even in our older age groups, teams will line up and shake hands at the end of the game. Unfortunately, on occasions, not been the case where particular players from a certain team would not want to do that.
1: The federal government will force gas giants to reserve one-fifth of export volumes for the Australian market, a move being described a half-baked policy by some advocates. Energy Minister Chris Bowen says the move will drive down prices, but some energy analysts say the margin is not 20% of total exports and is only 2% of East Coast demand. One Nation leader Pauline Hanson has flown into Farah ahead of Saturday's by-election, with questions being raised about candidate David Farley, who once stood for Labor at a previous election. Liberal Senator James Patterson was involved in a scuffle yesterday over Liberal campaign materials about Mr. Farley. Pauline Hanson says violence against party volunteers is not appropriate.
4: And I feel for my volunteer. Look, I take my hat off to all volunteers, regardless what political party you're out there trying to represent.
1: There's a push to ensure school students nationwide are well fed. The newly formed Australian School Meal Alliance is driving a coordinated national approach to school meals, which aims to attract long-term investment and suitable delivery models. Chairperson of the Federation of Canteens and Schools, Leanne Elliston, says it was a key outcome from this week's summit in Hobart. She told National Radio News, every child and every school deserves to eat well.
5: And how we achieve that is going to be a collaborative approach through this School Meals Alliance, and we'll be seeking, to come up with these priorities that we can present to federal government and state governments as well on the best approaches in which we can take, because we're going to have the best voices in this alliance to provide those recommendations.

0: And the Victorian government has reversed a decision to cancel screening Socceroos matches at Melbourne's Federation Square. Premier Jacinta Allen intervened to reinstate the live stream location.
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folks, you're listening to the Yes Show on Mildura's Hot FM. I'm Evelyn. On today's show, we're talking about the Hunger Games with Amelia, our pets with Amelia and I, interesting places to visit with anime, and Twilight with Eva, plus many more interesting topics. Coming up next is SOS by Rihanna. 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
1: Amelia.
0: Now, pets. Everyone I know has had pets. I've personally had several. Now, dogs are a total classic. I have two golden retrievers named Gus and Rosie.
1: And I have two blue heelers. I've got an older one called Scout and a new puppy called Pip Tango that we got in Queensland when we were supposedly asking someone for directions.
0: I can't remember where Gus is from, but Rosie's his daughter. When I was a kid, we had several dogs. There was a Labrador called Sarah and a Beagle called Alma. And the thing about Sarah is we got her from a guy who lived kind of close to us, but pretty far. So Sarah would run away, usually in the direction of his place. And then my brother would take Alma and they'd go out searching for her. It was really funny. A while ago, we had a really small dog called Tappy. And now, those are for the dogs, but cats. I love cats. For my entire life, I've been begging for a cat, and my parents have always said no. But recently, 2 years ago, we adopted a kitten from a farm named Alphonsus, but he ran away a month later. Many moons later, we adopted a cat called Cooper, and my family's had him for like a year and a half. We also have a goldfish, which the cat really wants to eat.
1: I had a cat at one point that I got from my friend. Her name's Opal, and she was always roaming around, going from my house to my neighbour's. But my neighbour took her out to a farm and we've set traps trying to find her, but I've never seen her again.
0: Oh, that is sad. Took her to a farm figuratively or literally?
1: Nah, like, apparently, I don't really know.
0: Well, for my dogs, Gus and Rosie, they're not allowed in the house because my mother doesn't like dogs. And she doesn't like cats either, but the cat has to stay inside. Either way, I've been worried about the two interacting and Cooper getting eaten. Cooper's the cat, by the way. But so far, he hasn't been attacked. Although sometimes the dogs pop their head through the doors and Cooper looks at them, and the size difference is astronomical. It's hilarious. As for other pets, my brother wants a rabbit, but I doubt we'll get one. You know, I really like frogs, and apparently you can have them as a pet, but I don't know what you'd do with a frog. I also think reptiles, snakes, and lizards are a cool pet, but I don't really think a 30-foot cobra's in the works for me.
1: No.
0: Next up is Blinding Lights. 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
1: Eva.
0: Welcome back to the Entertainment Rec. We've taken a few weeks off, but now we're back. And for today's Entertainment Rec, we're going to be talking about the popular book-to-movie adaptation, Twilight.
1: Twilight focuses on the life of Bella Swan, a teenager who moves to Rainy Forks, Washington, and falls for Edward Cullen, a classmate who is secretly a 108-year-old vampire. Leading to a dangerous romance, which is threatened by a bloodthirsty vampire trackers.
0: Disclaimer. Edward isn't actually 108 years old. He's obviously a vampire and he was just frozen at like 17.
1: Yeah, so he's just been... Technically him and Bella are the same age.
0: Technically.
1: Until she isn't. Yes. But yes, it's a spoiler, let's say. If you actually want to watch it from now, don't like...
0: Yes, but if you just want to hear a little bit more about it, then mm-hmm. say it, but there will be spoilers. All right, so was it in Twilight or Eclipse where Edward left New Moon.
1: Edward decided that it was better for Bella if he wasn't in his life, so he just up and left her
0: on her birthday.
1: On her birthday,
0: in the middle of the woods.
1: Exactly, and then she got lost, and then had to be saved by Jacob, who is secretly a werewolf, but like. Yeah. Edward's just so much better, but he's just like, you just can't help like being like, oh yeah, Bella should go with Jacob because Edward's
0: like
1: just
0: friends.
1: Yeah, and then you're Edward so left. Mad at Edward because he just left.
0: But he had like good reason to leave, but like also not good reason. Like it would just be better if he stayed.
1: And then when he came back, he was just like, hey Bella, it's like
0: you just left.
1: You just made us, and she was so depressed.
0: And she has a big motorbikes.
1: Exactly.
0: With Jacob for like forever for a few months, and then she like crashed them right away,
1: and then he comes back and expects him just to be all lovey-dovey, and she expects him not to be mad, and it's like he's like oh, Jacob's so bad, Bella, and but when he's the one that ditched her.
0: Yeah, so it's so confusing. Yeah, and then a little like at the end of the movies that Bella has a child called Renesmee with Edward. Mm-hmm. And it's a little strange.
1: It's a little strange because, okay, so Jacob is in love with Bella and he's like, oh, you shouldn't be with Edward. And then Bella has a kid with Edward and they call it Renesmee. And then Jacob falls in love with the child. The child.
0: But it's just that he imprints. Yeah. It's something, it's werewolfy.
1: Oh, it's like, oh, God.
0: It sounds strange, but in the movies and, well, I didn't read the books, but
1: I read the books, but, it's just like, imagine falling in love with what you thought was your true love's daughter.
0: Yeah, that's just crazy.
1: Uh-huh.
0: Anyways, coming up next, we have Young and Beautiful by Lana Del Rey. 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

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Hello and welcome back to The Yes Show on 106.7 Hot FM. You're here with Amelia, and today I'm going to be talking about Katniss Everdeen from The Hunger Games. Suzanne Collins is the American author and screenwriter who wrote The Hunger Games trilogy, including The Hunger Games, Catching Fire and The Mockingjay. If you're planning on reading or watching this segment may contain spoilers. Katniss Everdeen is 16 years old. She was born May the 8th in District 12. In The Hunger Games, there are 12 districts. District 1, who manufactures luxury items as of jewellery and perfume for the capital. District 2, operates as the hub for weapons, manufacturing and training peacekeepers. District 3, specialises in electronics, computers and explosives. District 4, a district focused on fishing and aquaculture. District 5 is responsible for electricity and power generation. District 6 manufactures and maintains transportation vehicles like high-speed trains and hovercraft. District 7 produces lumber and paper. District 8 produces the clothing and peacekeeper uniforms. District 9 is responsible for harvesting grain. District 10 supplies meat and livestock. District 11 focuses on farming, agriculture and orchards. District 12 specializes in coal mining. Katniss's sister Primrose was reaped or chosen to participate in the Hunger Games. Katniss had promised her sister that she wouldn't be chosen, as her name was only in once and Katniss's was in so many more times. So Katniss volunteered to take Prim's place in the Hunger Games, and she did. Katniss was a skilled archer, sneaking into the woods near her house to find food for her and her family to eat, as they didn't have much money. She became a victor, winning the 74th Hunger Games. Later, the President Snow decided to hold a Hunger Games with all of the past victors, which was the 75th Hunger Games or the Quarter Quell, most of them escaping and starting a rebellion against Snow the President. Next up is Choose in Texas by Ella Langley. 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
1: Annie.
2: Okay, so Layla, have you watched Grown Ups 2?
0: Indeed, I have. I've watched Grown Ups 1
2: and
0: 2.
2: I mean number 1. Yeah, okay. What was your favourite part about number 1?
0: Honestly, all of it was really good. I thought, this is so bad to say, but the funeral of their coach was really funny when they were meeting each other after a long while, like Lenny, and all of his friends were meeting each other after a long while. It was really funny, the like reunion, as well as how they put a bet that the guy would go down on one knee, and he did. It was really funny.
2: Yeah, that's crazy. My favorite part was probably when I forgot his name, but he got shot in the foot with an arrow.
0: Yeah.
2: Because he didn't move.
0: Yeah.
2: It was kind of his fault.
0: And honestly. Then when he's like I don't know what to call it, but he normally just uses like herbs as medicine, but he's like,
2: yeah,
0: give me some freaking like antibiotics. This hurts. And it was really funny when the scene you'll know at Grown Ups by, it's like the running scene with the KFC bucket on the guy's hat ahead after they'd spread the ashes of the coach. I was like, oh, that's a little bit strange.
2: My other favorite part is when the bigger guy goes on the rope swing and he like falls and it like breaks and he falls and then he kills a bird.
0: Aww.
2: And then the kid was very upset.
0: Very, yeah.
2: Yeah. That was hilarious.
0: It's a really good movie. It's like best comedy, and you know when Adam Sandler's in it, it's gonna be hilarious.
2: Yeah. Any Adam Sandler movie is good. Coming up next is Driver's License by Olivia Rodrigo. You're listening to Yes Radio Show on Mildura's Hot FM.

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You just heard Brain Stew by Green Day. The 16th Mildura's Mother's Day Classic is on at Lock 11 Lawns from 9 a.m. this Saturday, May the 10th. 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The source follows a scenic riverside path from Lock 11 along the Murray River, offering a flat and out and back route with view of the river and surrounding parkland. Participants return to finish back at Lock 11, guided by the Pink Mother's Day Classic flags. 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Next song is Slide by the Goo Goo Dolls.

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Today, I'm going to be sharing with you some fun facts. The first one is that octopuses have 3 hearts, and 2 of them stop beating when they swim. That's so crazy. The second one is that bananas are slightly radioactive, because they contain potassium, which includes a tiny bit of natural radiation. The third one is that sharks existed before trees. Sharks have been around longer than trees. Sharks existed over 400 million years ago, and trees came later. The fourth one is a day on Venus is longer than a year on Venus. Because on Venus, it takes longer to spin once than it does to orbit the sun. And the fifth one is that sloths can hold their breath longer than dolphins. Sloths can slow their heart rate and hold their breath for up to 40 minutes. That is so amazing. Next up is Opalite by Taylor Swift.

0: just heard Oh Polite by Taylor Swift. You're listening to the Yes Radio Show on Mildura's Hot FM. Thank you for listening to the Yes Show. 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
1: The Australian Department of Foreign Affairs and Trade has denied claims it asked the Syrian government to delay the return.
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1: Any contact with Syrian officials about women and children. They're due to arrive tonight, with the Australian Federal Police saying there will be arrests made on arrival. New South Wales Premier Chris Minns says the children returning should be protected.
2: Nothing to do with this. They didn't make the decision to travel to Syria and the Middle East, and we've got an obligation to ensure that they're safe.
1: Australia's Special Envoy to Combat Anti-Semitism has told the Royal Commission on Anti-Semitism and Social Cohesion the Jewish community are facing hate from far-right, radical Islamic and issue-motivated groups. The Royal Commission has today also heard from a Jewish New South Wales health worker who feared having surgery following threats made against some patients. Gillian Siegel says Jewish Australians are being blamed for the actions of the Israeli government on the war in Gaza.
3: I think that there are a lot of people who disagree with the government of Israel and with its decisions and the way it's behaved, and they conflate that way back with the Jews. There are also those in the third category who just don't believe in the state of Israel, and they blame the Jews for that. Mm. That conflation is the growing one, and is the one that has pushed anti-Semitism from the margins to be normalised.
1: Think tank the Australia Institute says a new federal policy requiring gas giants to reserve one-fifth of exports for the domestic market is half-baked. The government will force gas giants to divert the supply in a push to bring down prices and reduce shortages at home. Co-CEO of think tank the Australia Institute, Dr. Richard Dennis, has told National Radio News the gas industry has pushed the government to avoid placing a 25% tax on exports.
4: If I was the CEO of a gas industry, I'd get very well paid to make the case for why the gas industry should get our gas for free. But those arguments don't work in Norway, they don't work in Qatar, they don't work in Saudi Arabia.
1: The names, email addresses and school locations of thousands of students and teachers in Queensland have been breached in a cyber attack. Laura Devoy reports.
5: Queensland's education minister says a third-party provider which delivers the department's online learning platform was targeted in an international cybersecurity breach. John-Paul Langbrook says the incident has impacted thousands of educational institutions, including state schools and universities within Queensland, across Australia and overseas. It's estimated more than 200 million people and 9,000 institutions have been affected worldwide. Mr. Langbrook says at this stage, names, email addresses and school locations have been compromised, and school principals are in the process of contacting families and teachers.
1: The Bureau of Meteorology is warning of strong winds through Tasmania, Victoria and parts of southeast New South Wales into tomorrow morning. Gusts will peak in the early hours. The Bureau's Angus Hines says winds could reach up to 110 kilometres per hour in some parts.
6: For Tasmania, the strongest winds are expected to be around what we call the Western Tiers, or basically northern parts of the central high terrain on the western side of Tasmania. For Victoria, a small area here around Wilson's Prom and south and west Gippsland, including Wonthaggi. And then we've got a pretty broad region through the mountains of northern Victoria and southern New South Wales.
1: And in rugby league, South Sydney's Latrell Mitchell has been sidelined with a lower back injury, but is on track to recover by the first State of Origin game. It's expected he'll be off the field for up to 2 weeks.
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5: 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Without further ado, here is your number 20 pick this week from Sydney. It's New Nobility, and the song is called Love on the Street.
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0: 80.
1: Step right up. Welcome to tonight's show. Life of misery, shame, so-called accomplishments. The pretense in his mind, he's already famous. Manifestation, the one, the only, inevitable. Welcome to this show. I call my life. Hi, Charlie. It's me, your past life. You're right. I need you to fill in the blanks. We've been distant. Don't forget the mission when all eyes are on you. Your wishes. It's comical, isn't it? The system will give you everything at all it has in existence. Small price, your morals, hope, change, explain, I'm here to listen. We're the present, the past and the future. A promise to the divine, she's been fooled too many times. Time management was designed, now managing our time. Artificial intelligence designed for us to gain time. Only time will tell, was it for better or worse? Maybe it will change our targets from

target audience. Was it audible for the audience? Solitude arena plays nightly for a one self loop dreamer. Hatred for metrics, not a fraction of what talent requires. Solace from silence, sparks a fire for desire. Sparks from a light, an addict, true heart's desire. Nourished mind feeds the board, now a chest piece. Preaching peace, still searching for inner peace. Mind races, too much work, 30, my knees are weak. We pray we people live in the dream instead of wiping our dreams off like dead altered germs. We can't say we're progressing, we feel good blessing. Poisonfully pointing a camera in someone's face. Backhand a laugh, because someone's get less of an interaction, soul's interaction with story of meaning. Our perception proceeds with what we believe and see. It truly runs deep at the moment. Most can perceive too many grays lost downstream. A star shines, so everybody for tonight for a moment feels alright. Life can be so bright, it's darker for others. Complexity, the world's yet to see the best of me. Repugnant, disgust myself to thrill me. So instead of I share online what you can see. Portion of my chapter still in rhyme, nor chapter start, but chapters end. If mathematics the universal language, why we so miserable following them? Cultural experiences are now, if you only get bread.

0: Negativity bleeds, positivity breathes. 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

0: Welcome back to the Atomic Top 20. That was Itavanai Protocol from East Brisbane, taking out the number 16 spot this week with Neon Soul. We're powered by Own Internet. Huge shout out and think of Own when you get home. Number 17, just before, that was Paul Story from Newcastle. That was his single called Nothing's Gonna Change Our Ways. And preceding that was Goulburn hip-hop artist Inevitable. Freytag's Pyramid has been slowly eking its way down the charts for the last couple of weeks. If you want to have your say as to which singles eke their way down the charts and which ones ascend to the top, you can head on to atomicmusic.com.au, where your streams, likes, and tips influence where these artists land each and every week. The last song we heard before the last talk break was Brisbane artist Reckless Velvet featuring Twism Whitepiece and Ronan Kavanagh. That one was called The System at number 19. Right now, without further ado, we've got a debut single from a debut artist ever to play on the top 20. They come from the Gold Coast in sunny Queensland. They go by the name Calatone, and this one is called Firestarter. Check it out.
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Really, I ain't have the choice. No other way for them to hear my voice. 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

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I'd rather shoot for the stars, fall from the sky, than never try. I'm laying low, how does it go? Nobody knows, life's the greatest unknown. 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Don't need the grace to make it, don't need this face to validate. Can't even look in the mirror, they hate it. Want a new life, but can't escape it. 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All stuck, scrolling, can't feel their minds dissolving. Sadly, into the revolving door, attempting to for more. 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Not many feelings remain, only ones which scorch their brain. Which scorch their brain. Which scorch their brain. Now they claim. Yeah, now they claim. Who says what's right? Who says what's wrong? All been brainwashed for way too long. Can't help the algorithm, but reality is not the world we live in. So some walk on the edge, don't worry about what's being said. Don't let it get stuck in your head. Just know there's something left you here. Just because it isn't clear doesn't mean we disappear. Face your fears, face your tears. Chase them away before it's too late. The chill every day, if there's a will, there's a way. Are you willing to face a lifetime of regret? Or a short time of high stress? In the end, life's just a quest for success.

0: eyes. Never use their voice for anything but lies. Only superstars, rats through the ashes, through the passion. Don't get caught up with distractions or irrelevant acts of sabotage. Some stab it in the dark, hate you from the past, but surely by now they've let it pass.
1: 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That was Jay Faze from Bury in South Australia. Fall from the Sky was the name of that single, and that was your number 12 this week on the Atomic Top 20. Mornington Peninsula was represented at number 13 this week by Endless Night. That was a song called Broken World. And before that one, we heard Bethanga Band, The Back Porch Fridays, taking out the number 14 spot this week with When Time Descends. Right now, it's a little band from a little old town called Cooma, up in the hills. This one's called Don't Be a Bludger, and it's by The Pingers.
2: Number 11.
3: Don't be a bludger, son. Nobody likes a bludger.

0: Welcome back to the Atomic Top 20. That was Mode, the band from Adelaide, and the song was called 'Cause I Know. If you're just joining us, we are past the halfway mark in counting down this week's most popular independent original Australian music from right across the country, as voted by you on atomicmusic.com.au. Number 9 went to Sugar Tongue from Adelaide. That single was called Slow Motion, definitely one of my favourites. And number 10 went to Yarrawonga singer-songwriter Stuart Rennie. That was his song called Must Find My Way. We're getting towards the business end now, and we're heading back up to Brisbane to listen to this single from 7 Day Storm called Pictures in a Frame.
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0: latest news on the hour.
1: And children linked with the Islamic State has touched down in Melbourne. The Australian Federal Police had warned some people could face arrest, and New South Wales Premier Chris Minns says there's an obligation to ensure that children are safe. Earlier today, Education Minister Jason Clare said the children didn't have a choice to be in Syria.
2: And these children have seen things that no child should ever have to see. And the trauma that they have experienced will be with them for some time. And that is why the work that the Federal Police will do and need to do is so important.
1: Australia's Special Envoy to Combat Anti-Semitism, Gillian Siegel, has told the Royal Commission on Anti-Semitism and Social Cohesion hate against Jewish people has become almost fashionable. The Commission has also today heard from a leader in an AFL club in Melbourne, which has seen an increase in anti-Semitism on the field. Gillian Siegel says there's a new type of anti-Semitism which can be fought.
3: It's almost fashionable. So if someone that they follow online, an influencer, is of that view, they adopt that view. In one sense, it's the most pernicious because it just happens very easily. And in another sense, I think through my plan, it's the form of anti-Semitism that we can tackle.
1: A note, this next story contains the name of a First Nations person who has died. Vigils are tonight being held nationwide to honour the life of Kumanjai Little Baby after her body was found not far from a town camp in Alice Springs following a major search. At Alice Springs, the vigil will be held at Anzac Oval at 5:30pm local time. There are other vigils being held, including in Adelaide, Sydney, Perth, Canberra, Geraldton, Ballina and Lismore. Attendees are being invited to wear pink, the girl's favourite colour. The Western Australian State Government has posted a $2.4 billion surplus in the 2026-27 budget, the eighth time in a row being back in the black. It follows another bumper year for iron ore exports. The government has introduced a number of new measures, including a $1 billion cost of living relief package, a carer's gold card, and capped regional flight costs. The New South Wales Early Learning Commission has joined forces with the Victorian Early Childhood Regulatory Authority in a blitz of 500 early learning and outside school hours care services, checking workers are compliant with the National Early Childhood Worker Register. This week, over 200 officers conducted unannounced visits with a focus on child safety reforms. New South Wales Early Learning Commissioner Daryl Curry told National Radio News it's about building confidence in the system.
4: One of the things that's important, all of the legislative changes and regulations that we've made have been designed to actually improve child safety and hopefully to increase confidence in parents that their children are safe because of those changes to the regulations and legislation.
1: And an icy cold front will push temperatures as low as 1 degree tonight, with warnings of strong winds in Tasmania, Victoria and southeast New South Wales. Melbourne recorded today a top of 14 degrees, its coldest day of the year, with Canberra at 12 degrees. Overnight, Falls Creek in Victoria and Thredbo in New South Wales received light dustings of snow. Wind gusts will peak in the early hours of tomorrow morning. Briefly in AFL, Brisbane Lions draftee Kobe Evans has received a 4-game ban for directing a homophobic slur towards a VFL opponent. He's since apologised.
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0: surging lead from Lockyer. He made about 50 metres on that one. Takes it just inside the boundary line between the interchange gates. Left foot kick inside 50s, not looking great. She tripped Bedford, appeared from nowhere. Contested mark, pops it a goal. That is class.
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0: Dallas Owen from Springdale Heights in the far south of New South Wales. That single was called You Think It's Easy and is a mint specimen off the hip hop scene going around the Albury-Wodonga area recently. Canberra artist Ash Stone came in at number 5 this week. That one was called See You in the Wind. And Sydney singer-songwriter Shel Chiffin took out the number 6 position this week with Carbon Copy. This next single recently enjoyed a back-to-back streak at number 1. It's called Milky Way and it's by Melbourne artist Ema. This week it's down to number 3.
1: Number 3.

0: Welcome back to the Atomic Top 20, powered by Own Internet. That was Goulburn singer Izzy Capo taking out the number 2 position this week with her latest single called Poison. Capo was the winner of this year's 2026 Atomic 100, which broadcast on Australia Day, and it just goes to show that she's having almost as good of a year this year as she did last year. I look forward to hearing more music from Izzy Capo soon. Now, this leaves none other than one single solitary song to broadcast on this week's Atomic Top 20. It's from Adelaide artist Dave Varacalli, and the song is called What You Mean to Me. Australia, here is your number one.
1: Number 1.

0: That's it, guys and girls. Dave Varicali from Adelaide takes the cake this week with What You Mean to Me, landing in the number one position this week, followed hot on the heels by Izzy Capo from Goulburn with her single called Poison at number two, and Ema from Melbourne with Milky Way at number three. I've been your host, Max B. Thanks for tuning into the Atomic Top 20. Thanks for supporting these independent, original Australian artists and original Australian music. I'll see you again, same time next week. Bye for now.
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it's Sandy Kay here. 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
3: There are many things in life we can't control. 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
2: RAD. 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

0: Four women and nine children have landed in Sydney and Melbourne, with arrests expected. The Australian Department of Foreign Affairs and Trade has denied claims it asked the Syrian government to delay the return of the group, saying officials have not had any contact with Syrian officials about women and children. Victorian Premier Jacinta Allen says the Australian Federal Police are in charge of an operation.
1: What we have been doing in terms of the discussions with state-based officials and with Victoria Police is ensuring that community safety here in Victoria comes first, and that is the priority of Victoria Police and has been the focus through their engagements with the Australian Federal Police.
0: The gas industry has criticised a federal policy announced today, forcing exporters to reserve 20% for the domestic market, saying it will push smaller producers out. Energy Minister Chris Bowen today said twice yearly warnings of gas shortages are a problem, and the policy would make those shortages go away. Australian Energy Producers CEO Samantha McCullough claims it will undermine investment and competition.
2: Now, forcing Queensland LNG producers to supply 20% of export volumes into the domestic market will crowd out smaller domestic-only producers, and this is going to have long-term consequences for competition, for future supply and for prices.
0: A note, this story contains the name of a First Nations person who has died. A vigil is being held in Alice Springs honouring the life of Kumanjai Little Baby, with attendees wearing pink in honour of the girl's life. Alice Springs Mayor Asta Hill has told the vigil, "We are here, we are with you and we support you," and that the community will collectively grieve and lean on one another. Candles are being lit at other vigils on the East Coast remembering the girl. 47-year-old Jefferson Lewis has been charged with the girl's murder. The Northern Territory Child Protection Minister yesterday confirmed three department staffers were stood down following an investigation. Australia's Special Envoy to Combat Anti-Semitism has told the Royal Commission on Anti-Semitism and Social Cohesion Jewish Australians are facing hate from a number of groups and it's almost fashionable. The Royal Commission also today heard from a Sydney Jewish cafe owner at the centre of an alleged firebombing who said it was a communal centre for people to meet. Gillian Siegel says Jewish Australians are being blamed for the actions of the Israeli government on the war in Gaza.
3: I think that there are a lot of people who disagree with the government of Israel and with its decisions and the way it's behaved, and they conflate that way back with the Jews. There are also those in the third category who just don't believe in the state of Israel, and they blame the Jews for that. That conflation is the growing one, and is the one that has pushed anti-Semitism from the margins to be normalised.
0: One Nation leader Pauline Hanson has backed a volunteer who was filmed in a scuffle with Liberal Senator James Patterson over Liberal campaign signs relating to the One Nation candidate in the Farrah by-election. Senator Patterson was campaigning in Albury when the clash occurred yesterday. Ms Hanson says the clash was caused by dirty politics and she feels for the volunteer involved. And in AFL, ladder leaders Sydney will be without Charlie Curnow for their match with North Melbourne following an abdominal injury. Adding to headaches, defender Jai Serong will be absent against the Kangaroos at Marvel Stadium on Saturday. And Brisbane Lions draftee Kobe Evans has received a 4-game ban for directing a homophobic slur towards a VFL opponent. He's since apologised.
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Namaste, Namaskaram. 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You're listening to Sing with Santhi on Hot FM 106.7. Last week, we listened to some absolutely wonderful songs and compositions by Asha Bhosle ji, who sadly left this world in early April. So this week, we're listening to more of her songs. In one of her interviews in 2023, Asha ji

won Mrs. Asha Bhosle ji a National Film Award for the Best Female Playback Singer. British alternative rock band Corner Shop released Brimful of Asha in 1997. The song, dedicated to Asha ji, became an international hit single for the band and topped the UK singles chart in February 1998.

She also collaborated with Australian former international cricketer Brett Lee for his music debut, You Are the One for Me, in 2026. Apart from all the soulful melodies that Asha Ji sung, she also very much enjoyed cooking. In an interview with The Times of India,

In 2011, the Guinness Book of World Records officially acknowledged Bosley at the Asian Awards as the most recorded artist in the history of music. She was awarded a certificate for the

languages since 1947. Asha Ji, on top of, which has sung in most Indian languages and has produced some beautiful, soulful melodies in Tamil, which is what you're listening to at the moment.

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We're going to listen to another absolute classic melody from Asha Ji and the ever-loved S.B. Balasubramanian.

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The songs you listened to for the last 2 weeks have been sung by the absolutely gorgeous, the most iconic singers that India has produced, Mrs. Asha Bhosle. Until next time, take care and good night.

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1: They're fighting hard, the Heat boys, under the bucket as it comes back out to Kanubu. And they'll resettle, though. Taylor was a bit lazy on that one. It was stripped away by Barker, who throws it to an unmanned number 19. And O'Keefe, who misses a gimme underneath the basket.
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4: Hello, and welcome to our look at the latest singles and album charts here in the UK. Coming up, we'll be hearing from Foo Fighters, who are back with their 12th studio album. We'll also hear from Paul Weller, who's looking back on his career with his new collection of live performances at the BBC. We also have music from Kalani, Michael Jackson, Noah Kahan, and Another and 54 Ultra. Plus, we'll be featuring all of the top five best-selling songs in the UK and find out if Olivia Rodrigo can make it a second week at number one. It's all coming up in the next hour with me, Kim Robson.
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4: 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This is Bring Your Love.
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0: Madonna and Sabrina Carpenter, Bring Your Love. This is the lead single from Madonna's highly anticipated album, Confessions 2, which will be released in July.
1: Top of the Pops from the BBC.
0: Now let's start our look at this week's album chart. And our first new entry is the latest and self-titled album from American singer-songwriter Kalani. From it, this is Folded.
2: Number 28.

0: Kalani, Folded, from the album Kalani, her fifth studio album.
1: Number 19.
0: It's a new entry from legendary British musician Paul Weller with Weller at the BBC Volume 2, a collection of live performances at the BBC from 2008 to 2024. The BBC's Sean Keaveney recently caught up with him and asked him about his early influences.
2: I just wanted to start at the beginning with you because I know that you've talked at length about the fact that your first gig was Quo, right? And also, one of your first musical crushes was Dr. Feelgood, wasn't it?
3: Yeah.
2: You know, that treble, that Wilco telly sound and stuff.
3: Yeah, incredible, yeah.
2: The dirty guitar noise, was that a sort of in for you musically when you were a kid? Was that one of the first things that rang a bell?
3: Well, I mean, my introduction to falling in love with music was the Beatles when I was like 5 years old, probably. That was the kind of initial influence on me. And then by the 70s, you know, by the mid-70s, it was pretty boring, really, musically.
2: Mm.
3: But I think Dr. Feelgood were like the first band that I connected with for a long time anyway. And that was probably around 74. And then I just thought Wilco Johnson was just amazing. He was like the first sort of guitar hero for the 70s.
2: I remember hearing you talk about when you were coming up, and obviously we're talking about Dr. Feelgood and then the start of the Jam, but that time when the Sex Pistols and the Clash were coming out, they were obviously really inspirational to you lyrically and as well as musically and stuff.
3: Absolutely.
2: One of the threads through a lot of your lyrics, I always thought, was that there is always, certainly towards the beginning, that there was that splenetic fury, you know, which I think people really got attracted to, especially young kids.
3: Yeah.
2: And anger about the state of the world. Is that still in you, though? Is that still something that comes out every now and again, that sort of lyrically and musically, do you think? Or is that something that you sublimate in other ways?
3: I'm still angry at the world, but I've just learned how to deal with it better, I think, you know. I don't know about being sort of 67 and being an angry old man or something. I'm not sure about if that's a good idea. But I look at the world and it makes me angry, what's happening right now especially. But I think there's a time and place for that, really. I think that's the property of young people, really.

0: for Weller, Around the Lake, from the album Weller at the BBC, Volume 2. This is Top of the Pops from the BBC, and we're featuring the high new entries into this week's album chart here in the UK.
1: Number 4.
0: Our next new entry is Michael, Songs from the Motion Picture, the soundtrack to the new Michael Jackson biopic, which features classic tracks from his career, including this 1983 UK

0: Jackson, Billie Jean, from the album Michael, Songs from the Motion Picture. This track, which has climbed to number 13 in this week's singles chart, was the second single from his 1982 album Thriller, which is back in this week's top 10. The movie's popularity has also helped several more of Michael Jackson's albums enter this week's top 40.
1: Top of the Pops. Top 10.
0: Now the top 10 albums.
2: Number 10.
0: Harry Styles, Kiss All the Time, Disco Occasionally.
2: Number 9.
0: Ed Sheeran, Tour Collection.
3: I'm in love with the shape of you. We push and pull like a magnet.
2: Number 8.
0: Michael Jackson, Thriller.
2: Number 7.
0: Alex Warren, You'll Be Alright Kid, Chapter 1.
2: Number 6.
0: Don't Stop, 50 Years of Fleetwood Mac.
2: Number 5.
0: Michael Jackson, Number 1s.
2: Number 4.
0: Michael, Songs from the Motion Picture.
2: Number 3.
0: Olivia Dean, The Art of Loving.
4: I don't want a boyfriend, but we could be nice to each other, nice to each other.
2: Number 2.
0: Foo Fighters, Your Favourite Toy. Straight in at this week's number 1, it's Noah Kahan with The Great Divide.

0: from Noah Kahan later in the show. Let's go back to the new entry at number two, your favourite toy from Foo Fighters. Trevor Smith's been finding out all about it.
1: The Foo Fighters' latest album, Your Favourite Toy, is the product of a long period of experimentation with frontman Dave Grohl demoing over 50 songs, but eventually 10 of those proved to be all they wanted this album to be.

0: I had this sort of bank of demos, and there were randomly, there were 10 in a row on the playlist that were really energetic and upbeat and reminiscent of the music that we grew up listening to. And there was something about that that I thought, oh my God, this is like, this is the energy.
1: It's a no-frills, back-to-basics, high-energy album, recorded in a matter of weeks, mainly in Dave Grohl's garage. But a lot of work went into getting the balance of styles and techniques just right.
2: We've always sort of felt this way, like, you know, there are multiple crucial elements in the band in every song. There are times where it can just sound like... because everybody's, you know, doing their thing as best they can and as loud as they can. But we've done a lot of stuff over the last 30 years. And even from the first album on, like if you listen to the first record, there's the This Is a Call is sort of the upbeat sort of pop, kind of punk rock sort of thing. And then you have a song on that record like Floaty. Floaty was totally inspired by my love of bands like Lush, or a song like Weenie Beanie, which is totally distorted vocals and really heavy tuned down riffs. So even within that first record, like we're taking left turns and kind of going from this dynamic to this dynamic to this sound to this sound. And which was great because that opened doors for us for the rest of our lives. Sometimes you'll go to the studio and you'll be like, oh cool, this keyboard thing is awesome. Let's have it be that with this one drum beat with this Rune mic and blah, blah, blah. And then I'll double the vocal and make the melody high over that. And you're just always messing with things until you find something that is simple enough that it really works well. And beyond the sonics of it, it's more just like the energy of the attitude of it.
1: And this was an album made on their own terms.
2: You know, we're really lucky that nobody really ever tells us, hey, you need to make a record. It just happens when it feels time, if we're inspired. And then once it starts happening, we just have a group text and it's like, hey, what's everyone doing today? You want to come by at like 11 and let's do some drum tracks and then we'll do some keyboards after 3 o'clock. It's just pretty laid back at our own pace.

0: Fighters, Window, from the album Your Favourite Toy. A new entry at this week's number two.
1: Tools down, time for Smoko.
2: Oh, great. 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
0: I'm Kim Robson. Now it's time for the brand new singles chart here in the UK. 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

0: Ultra Talk to You. Another is a Dutch electronic duo, and 54 Ultra is New Jersey-based indie pop artist and producer John Anthony. I'm Kim Robson. This is Top of the Pops from the BBC, and we're featuring the new entries and climbers in this week's UK Top 40 Singles Chart.
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0: It's a new entry for Noah Kahan, Doors.

0: Doors. It's taken from his new album, The Great Divide, which has gone straight to the top of this week's album chart. This is one of three songs from the album that make this week's top 40.
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0: Now numbers 20 to 6. Up 23 places to 20, Noah Kahan, Porchlight. 19 is Zara Larsson and Midnight Sun. At 18, Bella Kay, I Love It, I Love It, I Love It. Up 63 to 17, Noah Kahan, The Great Divide. A non-mover at 16, Ella Langley, Choosing Texas. A non-mover at 15, Milky, Just the Way You Are. 14 is Harry Styles, American Girls. Up 80 to number 13, Michael Jackson, Billie Jean. It's a new entry at 12, Noah Kahan, Doors. 11 is Dominic Fike and White Keys, and it's a non-mover at 10 for Dominic Fike with Baby Doll. Up 2 to 9, Olivia Dean, Man I Need. Up 1 to 8, Zara Larsson, Lush Life. It's a non-mover at 7, Somba, Homewrecker. And at 6, Justin Bieber with Daisies. Coming up, the top 5 best-selling songs in the UK.
3: I'm Trevor Smith with a quick look at this week's music news. Ariana Grande is set to release her new album, Petal, on July 31st. Sharing an insight into her eagerly awaited 8th studio album, she said, "It's something that's full of life and growing through the cracks of something cold and hard and challenging." The album release will come while she's in the midst of her Eternal Sunshine tour. Tony Wilson, the bassist, songwriter and co-founder of the soul band Hot Chocolate, has died at the age of 89. Along with frontman Errol Brown, Wilson co-wrote hits such as You Sexy Thing and Emma, which took the band to the top of the charts in the 1970s. The group were also the first mainly black British group to achieve major chart success in America. And Rosalía will receive the International Songwriter of the Year award at this year's Ivor Novello's. Her album Lux, released last year, featured her singing in 13 different languages. Roberto Neri, the chief executive of the Ivor's Academy, said her songwriting has captured the hearts and minds of audiences around the globe. With lyrics in over 13 languages, Rosalía has broken down languages and borders, and I'm delighted she'll be celebrated by our community and industry.
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0: 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Up 1 place at number 5, Alex Warren, Fever Dream.

Dracula is a non-mover at this week's number four. This track also features South Korean singer Jennie. This is Top of the Pops on the BBC. I'm Kim Robson, and these are the top five most popular songs in the UK this week. It's a non-mover at number three, Justin Bieber featuring Nicki Minaj, Beauty and a Beat. Young Money.

Justin Bieber featuring Nicki Minaj, Beauty and the Beat, and they'll move for it this week's number three. It's down one place at number two for Olivia Rodrigo, Drop Dead.

0: Rodrigo, Drop Dead, goes down one place to this week's number two. This track is the lead single from her upcoming third album. The official UK singles chart is compiled by the Official Charts Company. I'm Kim Robson. Top of the Pops is produced by Trevor Smith at Rotation Media for the BBC World Service.
1: The UK's number one.
0: After losing their place at the top last week, Sam Fender and Olivia Dean rise again, and Rain Me In is once more Top of the Pops.

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1: Hello, my name's Warren H. Williams. I'm here for Rad. I lost a niece a few years ago. 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My niece and her partner at the same time. 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Please take it easy on our roads. We have lost a lot of our mob.
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G'day, Steve Norwood here, and this is the first Australian Music Hour, a radio program that celebrates the great music being made by First Nations artists in this country. 21st Century Beats with 60,000 years of history. And we open the show today with the Queensland big band Dub Marine and a track called Pon the Dance Floor. I thought it might be good to open with a bit of brass because coming up very soon, I've got an interview.

with jazz trumpeter Charlie Woods. She's an accomplished musician. She's performed with the likes of Casey Donovan, the Teskey Brothers and the Tech Tech Ensemble, as well as having a few projects of her own along with her sister. We had a bit of a chat about live looping and eels, among other things. Before we listen to what Charlie's got to say, let's have a listen to some of her music. This is Charlie Needs Braces with Gurungai.

0: Today I've got the pleasure of talking to Charlie Woods, who along with her sister Mary is one half of a great group, Charlie Needs Braces. G'day, Charlie.
1: Hey, Stephen. How's it going?
0: I'm wondering if you could just say a few words to introduce yourself.
1: No worries. So my name's Charlie and I am a proud Gurungai woman of the Wanganui Nation, the Garigal clan, up on the central coast of New South Wales. But I'm based down in Naam Wurundjeri lands. And, I'm part of the group, the duo Charlie Needs Braces, which is me and my sister Miri. And, yeah, we're very lucky to be speaking with you.
0: Charlie, I'm interested. It's been a bit of a journey for you to find out about your Aboriginal heritage. Could you say a little bit about that?
1: Yeah. So for my family, it was something we found out later in life. We had a bit of a missing link on my grandma, my mum's side, my grandma Jan. And so we did a bit of digging and found out we are related to a man named Bungari, who is a Gurungai man and very well documented and very big sort of figure who he is actually a bit of a peacemaker between the mobs and the people on the ships that came in. And he did a lot of interpreting and he's that's one of the biggest things he's been known for is translating between the mobs and trying to keep some sort of peace.
0: Mm-hmm. When I've heard your first single, Gurungai Girl, the lyrics suggest that it wasn't always straightforward and an easy road for you to
1: I guess it's been a really amazing journey learning more and meeting family and cousins that I've never known but it's also been kind of sad because it's like I've missed out and same with my siblings and family on learning culture and also growing up learning it with family from a young age. So I feel like it's something we're really proud of in our background, and we want the younger generations to be able to learn and be given knowledge and understanding and experiences from elders and in the mob. And I guess, it's something we're still learning as well. We're still finding out because so much has been lost and so much is re-emerging, which is really awesome. But it's about preserving and teaching and telling stories and passing knowledge down to future generations so that they have better understanding and experiences that we couldn't have.

0: In your music, you certainly incorporate that sort of storytelling and certain amount of language in your, in your songs as well.
1: I think it's something we're really passionate about, and I guess a lot of people might not know that a lot of the traditional names for places and traditional names for different areas in Australia, they have stories and information in them suggesting, you know, for instance, there's a place called Patonga, which is up north on the Central Coast, and it means oyster. So it's place of oyster. It's where you can find delicious oysters. There's a place called Woi Woi, which means water. So there's all these different names that suggest the resources that spot has. And it's, it's genius. But the, you know, colonial names don't, they're usually after someone's name or something like that. And they don't really, they don't tell those stories. And so we're interested in digging deeper to find these different stories and information about the spots.
0: So pleased to see you playing at the Lake Bolac Eel Festival. And what a great sort of theatrical show you do.
1: Oh, thank you. Yeah, we that was the first time for us at that festival, and we loved it. Like, I'd heard really great things, but it was so fun to... I've tried a little bit of eel before, but not in that setting. So that was really delicious to try that. And also the people that were there were so up for having a dance and so up for being involved. And I think for us, we really feed off the energy. And so if the audience is giving us energy, then we can, you know, we can reciprocate, and we just get really into it.
0: Yeah, a little festival with a great big heart, is I reckon. And I think that's partly due to being such a small community, Lake Bolac.
1: Yeah, it's true. It's sort of, I don't know how many people live there in Lake Bolac. I felt like, interestingly enough, a lot of people were from Brunswick. A lot of people that we met had actually made the trip down, which is pretty impressive. Like, they'd driven down, you know, 2.5 hours, 3 hours to come to the festival and stay down there for the weekend and, be a part of it. And there were so many great workshops and talks going on as well. It was really, really nice and really fun.
0: Your stage show, putting that together, how do you, I'm sort of quite fascinated by the way you come up with your music, because it was not a lot of pre-recorded stuff going on.
1: We have a combination of, so I do live looping. So I've got like a loop station where I make all the loops live, which can be pretty freaky. It's a pretty, you know, because you want, sometimes you can accidentally record external sounds, as in like there might be a train that goes by or like someone in the audience laughs or yells, and then you get that in the loop, and sometimes it can be funny and just sort of add to it. But sometimes if you accidentally loop feedback, like that's not supposed to be there, then that's in there permanently. Or if you don't play something quite right, that's in the loop. So it's, for me, it's really challenging in a good way, because I definitely like to be challenged. Doing the loops live is a very, it's fun, and it's also, definitely challenging. And Miri uses a sample pad, which has field recordings of different animals and sounds in the bush. So we've got like a cicada, which is part of Woi Woi, and we've got like the kookaburra, lots of bird sounds like the Wampu fruit dove, the magpie. We've also got a bit of our brother playing didge on one of the loops. So there's different sounds that we've collected, and then we use that live to add a kind of texture and a, I guess we just like those sounds as well.

0: you've just tuned in, you're listening to the first Australian Music Hour with Steve Norwood. And this week, we're having a listen to a conversation I had with Charlie Woods, jazz trumpeter and one half of Charlie Needs Braces, a wonderful music duo.
1: I guess what struck me too was the way it's all part of the show, the way you build the loops up and the dialogue that's going on with the audience.
2: Because with the loops, they sort of, you know, you start them from the top, and so you generally have maybe a longer intro than say the recordings do, but it kind of gives you a time, like a moment to connect with the audience. And there's a particular point where Miri, she wrote a song called Wampu, which is about the Wampu fruit dove, which is on the East Coast, not in Victoria so much, but more like New South Wales and Queensland. And we have a puppet, like a hand puppet that we used for a video clip that we've now just started bringing to all of our shows. And she uses that and has like an intro where she talks about her experiences and some stories about the birds, because she lived on the Northern Rivers with our mum for her teenagehood. Mm-hmm. And so she's very sort of influenced and inspired by the bird life, particularly up there.
1: Yeah. There's quite a bit of humour in your music as well.
2: Muscles is Muscles is a song that it was definitely a silly song that, like, when we recorded it, we were being silly, but we never imagined there'd be a dance to it. And that's something that just slowly happened over time at the live shows. And it's something that we want to sort of continue developing, and we're writing a new album at the moment. And so we're actually writing a song about, it's going to be a silly one about Miri needing glasses. It's like Charlie needs braces, Miri needs glasses.
1: Right, right.
2: And another one about Patonga, the oyster. So we definitely have a thing with shellfish. We are definitely looking for shellfish endorsements.
1: What was the Folk Alliance showcase in New Orleans like?
2: Yeah, that was amazing. I've never been to anything quite like it. So we went over there in January, and we did – so what they do is, it's like they have a hotel where they have like thousands of people, like artists and industry, come and meet. And then from 10 p.m. through till 3 a.m., there's hotel rooms that get turned into pretty much venues, and you play like a short set, which is a kind of showcase of your sort of your tunes and your vibe kind of thing. And it's extremely fun, but it's also extremely, we've got Big Sound in Australia, but that's, Big Sound operates so differently. Big Sound is like you do two showcases and they give you your times. But Folk Alliance was like you can play six shows and then there's different networking events and that kind of thing. But, yeah, we met heaps of different bands from Canada and from the US, and also just being in New Orleans, because it's like, you know, it's brass. It's so, there's so much second line and parades and people playing trumpet, trombone, saxophone, sousaphone, percussion. So for me, I was loving it. Like, we stayed an extra 2 weeks and we just saw some of the most amazing music and musicians, and everyone was very friendly and encouraging as well. So, yeah, we had an awesome time.

0: you mentioned you've got a new album in the pipeline.
1: Yeah, so we've done two records, Saltwater People and Niawa, and we this winter we're going to do some recording. So at the moment we're doing a bunch of songwriting, and the plan is to record LP number 3 over June and July, and hopefully we will start releasing some new tunes by the end of the year, and the album early next year.
0: Excellent.
1: So yeah, yeah.
0: Yeah. Well, we certainly look forward to any shows that you've got on in future, and also look forward to a new album. I really enjoy your music so far.
1: Oh, thank you. Yeah, we're excited too.
0: So thank you so much for having a chat to us, Charlie. It's been wonderful, and look forward to seeing you play live again. It was certainly an energetic and very enjoyable show when I did catch you at Lake Baldack, which was great.
1: Thanks so much. Yeah, it's nice to talk to you and talk about what we've been up to and what we've got coming up. And the Eel Festival.
0: Yeah. Thank you so much.
1: No worries.
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Once again, a huge thank you to Charlie Woods of Charlie Needs Braces, one of those people who's infectiously joyful. A real pleasure to have a chat to Charlie. I'll go through the songs we heard during the segment. They were all from Charlie Needs Braces. We started off with Gurungai Girl. That was followed by Woi Woi. Then we heard Muscles and Wompu. And lastly, we had the song Saltwater People. I'm going to have a song now from another duo, this time Electric Fields. This is Anpuru Mau Kuchpa.

That was Western Australian rapper and R&B singer Iconics with a song called Stand Up that comes from Iconics's Black on Track album. We've got time for a couple more songs. This one's from a group of Cootamundra high school students going by the name of the Gudumang Dure Gang. We Still Belong.

that's it for this week. Hope you've enjoyed the show. I'm going to finish with a lovely slow ballad from Emily Woramurra. Also features Zeppelin Hamilton, the front man of Velvet Trip. I'll be back next week with another First Australian Music Hour. Until then, thanks for listening.

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8: 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It is the Urban Meltdown Radio Show. Brett Costello with you. We keep you up front and in front when it comes to everything urban from across the globe. Whether it be

We have got you well and truly covered. We open up this week with a recent release from Down to the Bone, featuring the fantastic vocals of Hill Street Soul on this one. A little bit up-tempo to get things started. It's Get Up and Dance here on the Urban Meltdown.

latest sounds there from Terry Green. A couple of tracks back to back for you. A little up tempo. Starlight is that one. And if you just joined us before that, Get Up and Dance from Down to the Bone. Their latest release as well here on the Urban Meltdown Radio Show. Brett Costello with you, keeping you up front and in front each and every week with everything urban from across the globe. We're scouring the globe every week, giving you only the best new releases. The latest album from Kalani has come out in recent weeks, and it's probably one of the most 90s R&B sounding albums since the 90s themselves. She teams with Usher on one of the buzz tunes from the album. This one's called Shoulda Never. You're on

R&B tunes back to back for you here on the Urban Meltdown. That's the latest one from Amarian called The One. And before that, Shoulda Never, Kalani featuring Usher, taken from the latest Kalani album. Sticking with the fantastic R&B vibes, latest release from Morgan Taylor now. This is Cut Off. Brett Costello with you here on the Urban Meltdown.

Ellie Caldwell, the tune Another Lifetime. Brett Costello with you. This is the Urban Meltdown Radio Show. If you'd like to connect with us on the socials during the week, head on over to facebook.com/Urban Meltdown Worldwide. You can also check for the Urban Meltdown on Spotify. We've got a few different Spotify playlists you can check out over there and get around some of the latest tunes from the radio show. Before too long, a new track from Jamal Roberts called Perfect For Me, but first, the latest release for Chris Brown, which realistically is a bit different to anything else from his back catalogue. He's teamed with Leon Thomas and probably this tune taking on some of his influences as well. It's called Fallen, Chris Brown and Leon Thomas, as we smooth things out here on the Urban Meltdown.

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tune there taken off the latest Ingram Street album that we've been giving you over recent weeks. That particular track is called Don't Disturb This Groove. Brett Costello with you for the Urban Meltdown Radio Show, keeping you up front and in front. If you just joined us before that, a recent track from Alex Isley. 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This next artist goes by the name of Nox, N-O-X-Z. The tune Everybody Knows, one of our favourites across the last 7 days here on the Urban Meltdown.

Aaron Stevenson, the tune Say Something. Been giving you that one over the last month or 6 weeks now. Still plugging it up here on the Urban Meltdown. Well, Japanese artist Nao Yoshioka has got a brand new single. Features neo-soul singer Bilal on this one as well. It's called Shadow. First play for you here on the Urban Meltdown.

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1: Saying, what you trying to do? Spot over around Spadina and King.

The latest single from Glenn Lewis that we've given to you across the last month. That one's called Past Tense, ahead of a brand new album from Canadian singer Glenn Lewis, due later on this year. Before long, we'll give you something new from Genevieve and Freddie Gibbs together, the tune Flight Risk. But first, Speedy from Ollie Hunt. A rising star of Australian music, Ollie Hunt is back with a brand new tune called Speedy. Very happy to support this brand of R&B pop from down under. It's Ollie Hunt and his tune Speedy here on the Urban Meltdown.

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2: Surgery lead from Lockie, made about 50 metres on that one. 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That is class.
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2: They're fighting hard, the Heat boys, under the bucket as it comes back out to Kanubu. And they'll resettle, though. Taylor was a bit lazy on that one. It was stripped away by Barker, who throws it to an unmanned number 19. Oh, no, and O'Keefe, who misses a gimme underneath the basket.
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1: I'm Laura Devoy. A woman with links to Islamic State has been charged with terror offences after arriving back in Australia. The 32-year-old was arrested in Sydney yesterday. The Australian Federal Police says she will face court today, charged with entering or remaining in a declared conflict zone and joining ISIS. Two other women were arrested in Melbourne. AFP Assistant Commissioner Stephen Nutt outlined the charges expected to be laid against a 53-year-old woman.
2: Crimes against humanity, enslavement. Crimes against humanity, possess a slave. Crimes against humanity, use a slave. Crimes against humanity, engage in slave trading.
1: A 31-year-old woman is also expected to be charged with crimes against humanity, enslavement, and using a slave. The Iranian military has accused the US of violating the ceasefire, which came into effect nearly a month ago today. In a statement issued on state television, a spokesperson said the US targeted an Iranian oil tanker moving from Iranian coastal waters to the Strait of Hormuz. It said Tehran had responded by attacking American military vessels. The US Central Command says American forces intercepted unprovoked Iranian attacks and responded with self-defense strikes. CENTCOM says it does not seek escalation but remains positioned and ready to protect American forces. The World Health Organization says there is no risk to the public after 5 of 8 suspected cases of Hunter virus were confirmed. There's been an outbreak of the virus on a cruise ship. 3 people have died. The strain of the virus can be transmitted between humans. WHO spokeswoman Maria Van Kerkhove says it's not going to be like COVID-19.
3: This is not SARS-CoV-2. This is not the start of a COVID pandemic. This is an outbreak that we see on a ship.
1: Communities across Australia are being urged to support the future of public interest journalism and local newsrooms. The Local and Independent News Association has been leading a week-long campaign which comes to an end today. Executive Director Claire Stutchbury says more than 40 newsrooms have been involved. Speaking to National Radio News, she outlined the importance of local newsrooms.
4: Their work is really important both around amplifying stories from communities out of those communities and around making sure that people have information that's relevant and reliable and pertains to their daily lives.
1: Sir David Attenborough says he's been completely overwhelmed by the messages he's received for his birthday. Sir David turns 100 today. He told the BBC he thought he would celebrate his birthday quietly.
5: But it seems that many of you have had other ideas. I've been completely overwhelmed by birthday greetings from preschool groups to care home residents and countless individuals and families of all ages. I simply can't reply to each of you all separately.
1: Turning to sport, a Jermaine Asako hat-trick has inspired the Dolphins to victory over the Canterbury Bankstown Bulldogs in the NRL. The Bulldogs jumped out to an 8-0 lead before the Dolphins hit back and took a 14-12 lead into half-time. The home side dominated the second half, the final score 44-12. Coach Christian Wolfe says he was happy with the overall performance.
6: You know, we didn't concede too many points. We gave ourselves a chance to stay in the game. So that's a really good sign for us. And I love the confidence in the second half.
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4: 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And they'll resettle, though. 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It was stripped away by Barker, who throws it to an unmanned number 19. Oh, no, and O'Keefe, who misses a gimme underneath the basket.
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rumors spreading round in that Texas town about the shack outside the game. And you know what I'm talking about. Just let me know if you wanna go to that whole mile on the range. They got a lot of nice girls.

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1: Good morning, I'm Laura Devoy. Police allege an Australian woman who travelled to Syria in 2014 was complicit in the purchase of a slave and knowingly kept the woman in her home. The 54-year-old who returned to Australia yesterday has been charged with four counts of crimes against humanity relating to enslavement, possessing a slave, using a slave and engaging in slave trading. A 31-year-old woman has been charged with enslavement and using a slave. Separately, a 32-year-old woman who also returned to Australia yesterday has been charged with joining ISIS. Australian Federal Police Assistant Commissioner Stephen Nutt says police have been preparing for a long time.
2: Operational planning for these matters started in 2015 and was later formalised under a coordination operation codenamed Courageon.
1: Iran's Islamic Revolutionary Guard Corps Navy says the US has violated the ceasefire, while the US has accused Tehran of acting first. In a post on social media, the IRGC accused the US of targeting an Iranian oil tanker moving towards the Strait of Hormuz. But the US Central Command says Tehran attacked first and American forces responded with self-defense strikes. It comes exactly 1 month after the ceasefire came into effect. The US Court of International Trade has ruled against President Donald Trump's widespread 10% tariffs. In February, Mr. Trump invoked Section 122 of the Trade Act 1974, which allowed him to bypass congressional approval under certain criteria. But the court today ruled the law was not an appropriate step for the kinds of trade deficits the president cited in his order. Today marks 81 years since Germany surrendered in the Second World War. There were celebrations across Australia. On the 9th of May, 100,000 people attended the Shrine of Remembrance in Melbourne. The Canberra Times reported floodlights over the Australian War Memorial stood in bright relief against the darkness, which is now passing from Europe and soon from the entire world. At that time, the war in the Pacific was ongoing. It came to an end 3 months later. And the home of National Radio News, radio station 2MCE, is celebrating 50 years of broadcasting. Broadcasting to central western New South Wales since 1976, 2MCE was one of the first FM community radio stations outside the major cities. John Martin was the first station manager. He says, like many community stations, 2MCE has helped launch media careers.
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1: Turning to sport, Fremantle has recorded its eighth consecutive win. The Dockers hosted Hawthorn last night, a top four clash to open round nine of the AFL. They were down by 19 points early in the fourth quarter, but kicked the last five goals of the game to beat the Hawks 12-16-88 to 11-7-73. Coach Justin Longmuir said it was a good effort for a team that has played four games in 18 days.
4: Didn't hear any players talking, whinging about it, talking about how sore they were. They just got to work and win, lose, or draw tonight. I thought we prepared really well.
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I said, are you gonna be my girl? It's a 1, 2, 3, take my hand and come with me, because you look so fine that I really wanna make you mine. I said, you look so fine that I really wanna make you mine. Come on and get your kicks. Now you don't need a

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5: 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Made about 50 metres on that one. Takes it just inside the boundary line between the interchange gates. Left foot kick inside 50s. Not looking great. Tripper Bedford appeared from nowhere. Contested mark. Pops it a goal. That is class.
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1: Three women with links to Islamic State are expected to face court today after being arrested yesterday. The trio were among a group of people who returned to Australia from Syria. A 53-year-old woman has this morning been charged with four counts of crimes against humanity relating to enslavement, possessing a slave, using a slave, and engaging in slave trading. A 31-year-old woman was charged with enslavement and using a slave. And a 32-year-old woman has been charged with entering or remaining in declared areas and being a member of a terrorist organisation. The finance minister says next week's federal budget will contain $64 billion in savings. Some measures have already been announced, including savings of $35 billion by reducing growth of the NDIS, $3 billion from private health insurance and $2.7 billion from the Australian Public Service. Speaking in Canberra this morning, Katie Gallagher outlined some additional measures.
2: Around $5 billion in defence reprioritisations to support the delivery of the National Defence Strategy that the DPM has announced. $674 million in reducing MBS and PBS fraud. $800 million in uncommitted funding from the Australia's Economic Accelerator Program.
1: The budget will be handed down next Tuesday. US President Donald Trump says American destroyers targeted by Iran did not sustain any damage, while great damage was done to the Iranian ships attempting to transit the Strait of Hormuz. Tehran has accused Washington of violating the ceasefire, but the US Central Command says it responded to unprovoked attacks with self-defense strikes. Mr. Trump has told American ABC News the strikes were a love tap and the ceasefire is still in effect. A week-long campaign has garnered strong support for local newsrooms across Australia. The Local and Independent News Association says communities are getting around their local newsrooms and helping to keep them afloat. Executive Director Claire Stutchbury says public interest journalism creates informed voters, brings communities together and helps hold governments to account. She explained to National Radio News how Australians can support local newsrooms.
3: It's really just to make sure that you're actually following your local newsroom, that you're sharing their information, you're subscribed to their newsletters, that you're actually engaging with the local news that's available to you. That's a huge thing that we can do to actually support the newsrooms and tell other people in your community about them.
1: The National Walk for Truth has just passed the halfway mark. The Walk for Truth Telling and Healing began in Naarm, Melbourne last month. It will cover a total of 820 kilometres, concluding at Parliament House in Canberra at the end of this month. First Nations man Travis Lovett is leading the walk. He crossed the New South Wales border this week. Today he's walking from Jindera to Walla Walla.
4: It is a non-public day today, so we'll knock out this 30-odd Ks, and yes, if you support truth-telling though, sign that open letter. I'm going to go.